0: partner over a security threat. The think tank's Charles Lyons-Jones says only one in five respondents had confidence in US President Donald Trump.
1: Australians dislike Donald Trump and disapprove of his policy. 60% of Australians have no confidence at all in the President of the United States to do the right thing in world affairs.
0: The UK will soon welcome its seventh leader in just over a decade. Prime Minister Sir

0: Researchers from Macquarie University have nicknamed the nocturnal spider the ballista after an ancient Roman weapon used to launch stones. And two men and a woman have been charged with murder following a fatal stabbing in Geelong. Checking sport, former Wimbledon champion Marketa Vandrasova has been hit with a four-year ban for an anti-doping violation. Broncos veteran Ben Hunt has signed a one-year contract extension to play on until the end of next season. The second half of France's clash with Iraq at the FIFA World Cup has been delayed due to lightning in Philadelphia. France leads 1-0. And Eric Goulden is in line to return from injury when the Sydney Swans face Brisbane on Thursday night. That is the latest. I'm Sasha Ford.
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2: Hello, I'm Sasha Foote. The opposition claims knives are being sharpened against the Prime Minister following the resignation of his UK counterpart. Sir Keir Starmer has quit the top job 2 years after winning an election with a thumping majority. But his popularity has waned amid high immigration, economic stagnation and high-profile cabinet resignations. Liberal MP Ben Small argues it should serve as a warning for Anthony Albanese.
3: It should come as no surprise to the Prime Minister that we are going after him for the lies that he told to the Australian people about his plans for these tax grabs. It should come as no galloping shock to the man that Australians are angry and that there are knives being sharpened in the Labor Party right now.
2: A Montenegrin man has been charged with making a bomb threat on board a plane preparing to take off from Sydney Airport. Federal police say a crew member...

0: location of 120 kilograms of cocaine hidden inside vehicle parts. Federal police allegedly located a lab used to extract drugs from other items at a property in southern New South Wales. Cash, other drug items and electronic devices have been seized from two Sydney suburbs. A report shows concerns about climate change and global warming are leading more young Australians to not want children. The Australian Institute of Family Studies has found views about starting a family are also declining due to factors like employment and distrust in public institutions. Gen Z leadership coach Madeline Miller says these fears shouldn't be discounted.
1: They see it, they feel it. I mean, one of the things research said that they're concerned about the impact of AI centres being built. Now, we know that those AI centres are having a very real environmental impact.
0: Five Australians and one New Zealander who were on board a cruise ship at the centre of a hantavirus outbreak have been released from quarantine. 10 Australians have filed a historic case with the UN alleging the federal government's support for fossil fuel exports violates their human rights. And two chihuahuas named Pickle and Jet have become the first pets to fly on a Virgin Australia flight from Adelaide to Melbourne. About 1,500 pets have been welcomed on board since the airline launched a first-of-its-kind travel option for dogs and cats last year. Sport. Checking sport, at the FIFA World Cup, France is leading Iraq 3-0 after a two-hour weather delay. France's Kylian Mbappe slotted his 16th World Cup goal in the 54th minute. Norway is right now taking on Senegal. Blues origin great Mark Geyer believes there's no way Latrell Mitchell can be picked for the Game 3 decider after tearing his calf at training. Ben Hunt has re-signed with the Brisbane Broncos for another year to play on until the end of next season. That is the latest. I'm Sasha Foote.
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3: Hello, I'm Sasha Foote. The Greens will support Labor's tax changes, which will rein in the capital gains discount and negative gearing concessions. The minor party decided to back the legislation after the Albanese government tightened rules for self-managed super funds. People will not be able to avoid the CGT increase by placing an investment property in their self-managed fund. Separately, the government has also agreed to extend the inquiry into its overhaul of the NDIS by another 2 months. Labor MPs are brushing off claims Sir Keir Starmer's resignation as British Prime Minister could be replicated in Australia. Sir Keir has quit the UK's top job just 2 years after delivering Labor a landslide victory. But since his election, he's struggled to contain immigration, addressing a soaring crime rate and revive a stagnant economy. Deputy Prime Minister Richard Marles says the problems in the UK do not mirror Australia.
4: Having, I guess, lived through this in the earlier part of my career, the way politics plays out is very specific to particular parts of the world, and what we're seeing happen with what's playing out in Britain is obviously a matter for them.
3: Independent Senator David Pocock has ruled out joining a so-called Teal Party, which may be announced as early as this week. A group of independents are planning an organisational structure which would give them more funding power. Senator Pocock argues Australians are fed up with politics as usual, but joining his fellow independents to form a party is not for him at this stage. Victorian women can now get the oral contraceptive pill at eligible pharmacists without a prescription or GP visit. The initiative covers new scripts as well as the resupply of certain contraceptions. The state's Premier, Jacinta Allen, says it will make women's lives easier.
5: That means no going to the GP, come straight to the local pharmacy, see the pharmacist, and then get the pills.
3: A $1 million reward is being offered for information about an unsolved double murder in WA's Great Southern region. A 69-year-old woman was found dead and her 50-year-old son severely injured at a home in Albany in February. The son, who was treated as a suspect in the case, later died in hospital. And a man is facing a $10,500 fine after being charged with making a false bomb threat at Sydney Airport.
1: Sport.
3: Checking sport, after a two-hour weather delay, France has defeated Iraq 3-0 at the FIFA World Cup. Earlier, Lionel Messi became the tournament's all-time leading scorer with his 17th and 18th goals in a 2-0 win over Austria. Latrell Mitchell is all but certain to miss State of Origin 3 due to a minor calf tear. The Manly Seagulls have signed West Tigers winger Stafford Toa for next season, and Sydney Swans coach Dean Cox expects defender Tom McMartin to return from a concussion to face Brisbane on Thursday. That's the latest. I'm Sasha Foote.
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2: Hello, I'm Emily Minnie. The Greens have agreed to support the federal government's tax changes after striking a deal on some measures. Rules for self-managed superannuation funds have been tightened, and the Treasurer will not be able to make changes to the law at his discretion. Prime Minister Anthony Albanese says the legislation strikes the right balance and makes the tax system fairer.
3: My government is defined by what we are in favour of, delivering real change in the national interest, making difficult decisions, but so that Australia can move forward.
2: As part of the deal, the government has agreed to extend an inquiry into the NDIS overhaul by another 8 weeks. The opposition claims the knives are out against the Prime Minister following the resignation of his UK counterpart. Sir Keir Starmer has quit the position following public backlash to high immigration, a sluggish economy and soaring crime rates. Nominations for the role will open next month, with his successor likely to be chosen by September. Some coalition MPs believe Anthony Albanese may face a similar fate because of his contentious tax changes. Five Australians and one New Zealander who were on board a cruise ship at the centre of a deadly hantavirus outbreak are now on their way home. The group has been isolating in a quarantine facility outside Perth for the last 42 days. They've told Nine they are grateful for the care they've received.
4: What did you get up to?
5: Not much. What else can you?
4: And you had a fair bit of testing, is that right?
5: Yeah, tested it all the time.
4: And you were let out for some walks?
5: Yeah, plenty of walks.
2: WA's health department is assessing a small number of people who had direct contact with two birds affected by the deadly H5N1 avian flu. Authorities say the cases, which are the first to be detected in Australia, do not pose a food safety risk, adding that properly cooked eggs and poultry products remain safe to eat. The nation's chemical regulator has approved the restricted use of a controversial herbicide. Paraquat has been under review since 1997 and has previously been linked to Parkinson's disease. It has been banned in more than 67 countries due to the concerns about risks to human health and the environment. Also making news, the ACCC has fined a Melbourne egg producer nearly $40,000 for falsely claiming its eggs were free-range. And a new spider has been discovered in North Queensland, which can use its web to catch a single ant.
1: Sport.
2: Checking sport, it's been a day of superstars at the FIFA World Cup. Lionel Messi scored his 18th World Cup goal in Argentina's 2-0 win over Austria, making him the most prolific scorer in the tournament's history, while French star Kylian Mbappe took his career tally to 16 in his side's 3-0 win over Iraq. Latrell Mitchell is expected to miss the State of Origin decider after scans confirmed he's torn his calf, and 2023 Wimbledon champion Marketa Vondrousova has been banned from tennis for 4 years after refusing to take a drug test. That's the latest. I'm Emily Minnie.
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3: Hello, I'm Emily Minnie. The Greens will waive the federal government's tax changes through Parliament after securing some changes. Property investors will be prevented from using self-managed super funds to evade any capital gains tax increase. Once the bill becomes law, the Treasurer will also be prevented from making changes at his discretion. As part of the deal with the Greens, the government has agreed to extend an inquiry into the NDIS overhaul by 2 months. The Prime Minister is facing scrutiny over claims he delayed appointing Australia's special envoy to combat anti-Semitism because he couldn't fill an equivalent role for Islamophobia. Executive Council of Australian Jury President Daniel Agion has made the claim in a submission to the Royal Commission into Anti-Semitism. Islamophobia envoy Afab Malik says Muslim perspectives are cheapened when treated as a political balancing exercise. Mr. Agion says he agrees.
4: When the government's answer is, well, we don't want to upset anybody, we don't want to lose votes in certain places, so what we'll do is, when the Jewish community comes to us and says, there is a real problem with anti-Semitism in this country, we'll acknowledge that and we'll say something about Islamophobia, and whatever we do for the Jews, we'll do for the Muslims as well.
3: Five Australians and one New Zealander who were on board the hantavirus-stricken cruise ship are now free to return home, having completed 42 days of quarantine in WA. They've all tested negative for the virus and require no further follow-ups. Federal police say six arrests in New South Wales over an alleged cocaine bust are just the beginning of their investigations. Detectives say 120 kilograms of the drug were found in heavy vehicle parts shipped from the US, leading officers to a clandestine drug lab in the state's south. AFP Detective Inspector Trevor Robinson says the facility was an extraction lab.
5: So that is a method that organised crime used to try and defeat border controls. And these labs are used to remove drugs from suspension or concealment in other items and produce them into a consumable product for the illicit drug market.
3: The opposition claims the knives are out against the Prime Minister following the resignation of his UK counterpart. Sir Keir Starmer has quit the position following public backlash to high immigration, a sluggish economy and soaring crime rates. Some coalition MPs believe Anthony Albanese may face a similar fate due to contentious tax changes.
0: Sport.
3: Checking sport, the Rabbitohs fear Latrell Mitchell's calf injury is worse than suspected and could be sidelined for a month. The Perth Bears have added another player to their roster for the next season with the signing of Tigers forward Maverick Gaia. At the FIFA World Cup, Lionel Messi became the all-time leading scorer with his 18th goal in Argentina's 2-0 win over Austria. Kylian Mbappe scored his 16th in France's 3-0 win over Iraq, and a second straight double from Erling Haaland has helped Norway beat Senegal 3-2. That's the latest. I'm Emily Minnie.
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2: Hello, I'm Emily Minet. The Greens will pass the federal government's tax legislation after securing a number of key concessions. Investors will not be able to evade the capital gains tax increase by purchasing a property through a self-managed super fund. Existing homes held through these arrangements will not be affected by the changes. Treasurer Jim Chalmers says it will make little difference to the affairs of most Australians.
3: This is a very small part of the housing market. SMSFs, for example, are less than 1% of total residential property borrowing and less than 0.5% of new residential borrowing.
2: A man is facing a $10,500 fine after being charged with making a false bomb threat at Sydney Airport. The Montenegrin man was on a plane about to take off for Malaysia when he was asked about electrical equipment he was holding. He allegedly told staff it was a bomb, but it's understood he was holding a phone charger. Meantime, the Victoria Police Bomb Squad has been sent to Bendigo after a balaclava-clad man crashed into a police car in the early hours of the morning. Officers located a small suspect device at the scene a short time later. The bomb response unit has since assessed the item and deemed it to be safe. The opposition is calling on the federal government to outline what it knows about planned post office closures. A leaked business case shows Australia Post plans to shut down or rationalise a number of rural and regional outlets. This would involve the organisation either buying back licences or relocating postal services into retailers like pharmacies and newsagents. Liberal MP Sarah Henderson claims Australia Post CEO Paul Graham misled a parliamentary hearing by failing to mention the plan.
4: I believe that Mr. Graham did deceive us. He said there was no active closure program when he knew that the board had approved this secret plan, this attack on both metro licensed post offices as well as licensed post offices in the regions.
2: And the Victorian Premier has called out the state's teachers union after it backflipped on a pay deal. The government's pay rise of 28.4% had been accepted in principle, but it has since been knocked back. Premier Jacinta Allen says the union backflip means a pay rise for teachers is now further delayed.
5: I'm frustrated for those teachers who are still waiting for that outcome that they need and deserve.
2: Checking sport, the Broncos have received a boost with the re-signing of Premiership winner Ben Hunt for another season. Hunt will remain with the club until the end of the 2027 season when he'll be 37 years of age. The improving Gold Coast Titans have locked down one of their rising stars for another 3 years, forward Curtis Morin re-signing until the end of 2029. And at the FIFA World Cup, Argentina, Norway and France have confirmed their places in the round of 32. That's the latest. I'm Emily Minnie.
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3: Hello, I'm Emily Minnie. The Greens have agreed to pass the federal government's changes on capital gains tax and negative gearing. As part of the deal, investors will be banned from borrowing through self-managed super funds to buy property. The minor party believes some of the concessions are still too generous, but Greens leader Larissa Waters says the legislation is still an improvement on previous settings.
4: On balance, this package is a small step in the right direction. It could have been so much better, but it is a small step in the right direction, and the Greens will vote to see it pass the Parliament this fortnight.
3: Labor MPs are brushing off claims Sir Keir Starmer's resignation as British Prime Minister could be replicated in Australia. Sir Keir has quit the UK's top job just 2 years after delivering a Labor landslide victory. But since his election, he's struggled to contain immigration, address a soaring crime rate, and revive a stagnant economy. Deputy Prime Minister Richard Marles says the problems in the UK do not mirror Australia.
5: Having, I guess, lived through this in the earlier part of my career, the way politics plays out is very specific to particular parts of the world, and what we're seeing happen with what's playing out in Britain is obviously a matter for them.
3: Five Australians and one New Zealander who were on board a cruise ship at the centre of a deadly hantavirus outbreak are now on their way home. The group has been isolating in a quarantine facility outside Perth for the last 42 days. Kathleen McDermott was part of the National Critical Care and Trauma Response Team who travelled from Darwin to care for the passengers. She says the group were in good spirits and are keen to get back to their families.
6: I don't think we could have asked for a better group of passengers or highly intelligent people understanding our quarantine measures and what that meant for themselves and what that meant for Western Australia.
3: Australia's chemical regulator has approved the continued use of the weed killer paraquat. The herbicide will face new safety restrictions following a review which has been underway since 1997. And a new report shows concerns about climate change and global warming are leading more young Australians to not want children. The Australian Institute of Family Studies has found views about starting a family are also declining due to factors like employment and distrust in public institutions.
0: Sport.
3: Checking sport, the Perth Bears have added a famous name to their roster ahead of their entry into the NRL Premiership next season. Tigers forward Maverick Geyer has signed a 2-year deal following in the footsteps of father Mark Geyer, who played for Perth's Western Reds 30 years ago. Ben Hunt has re-signed with the Brisbane Broncos for another year to play on until the end of next season. And Lisa Keatley has re-signed as coach of the Sydney Thunder Women's Big Bash team for another 2 seasons. That's the latest. I'm Emily Minnick.
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11: Hello and welcome to your drive home with Lyndon on SWAR 99.9. Just after 4, school zones have been switched off. Live traffic is telling me there's a broken down car at Macquarie Park, Lane Cove Road at Epping Road. They're currently trying to clear that as quickly as what they can. There's also a 3-car crash at Lidcombe Joseph Street at Amy Street. Look, there are a couple of lanes closed. M4 from Parramatta heading into Blacktown westbound, a little bit slow. And Reevesby, just those usual sticky spots for a Tuesday afternoon. Look, weather-wise, we are expecting a bit of the wet stuff from Thursday going through into the weekend. Let's kick it off with the chillies for your drive home with Lyndon on Swan 99.9. 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

0: 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For businesses, end of financial year sales are an extremely strategic way to clear old and poor performing stock. Now, they've seen numerous products that performed poorly in their tests and they're having massive discounts during the sales. Now, experts have come out and advised shoppers to check reviews and compare products, not just prices, before making your purchase. Now, shoppers, well, we've got to be watching out for dodgy warranties that will sting at the checkout. Many provide little benefit beyond protections that shoppers are already entitled to under consumer law. Now, online shoppers need to be that little bit extra cautious during the end of year financial sales. Scammers often create fake retail websites during major sale events that are designed to steal money and personal information. Fake websites have become far too common. And when you're making a purchase that may seem the real deal, just double check your cart. Look out for those unusual sort of URLs, poor spelling or massive discounts, which are definitely a red flag. Just around the corner, in excess for your drive home with Lyndon on SWR 99.9, Sydney's West.
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5: Hello, I'm Emily Minnie. The Greens have agreed to pass the federal government's changes on capital gains tax and negative gearing. As part of the deal, investors will be banned from borrowing through self-managed super funds to buy property. The minor party believes some of the concessions are still too generous, but Greens leader Larissa Waters says the legislation is still an improvement on previous settings.
6: On balance, this package is a small step in the right direction. It could have been so much better, but it is a small step in the right direction, and the Greens will vote to see it pass the Parliament this fortnight.
5: Labor MPs are brushing off claims Sir Keir Starmer's resignation as British Prime Minister could be replicated in Australia. Sir Keir has quit the UK's top job just 2 years after delivering a Labor landslide victory. But since his election, he's struggled to contain immigration, address a soaring crime rate, and revive a stagnant economy. Deputy Prime Minister Richard Marles says the problems in the UK do not mirror Australia.
7: Having, I guess, lived through this in the earlier part of my career, the way politics plays out is very specific to particular parts of the world, and what we're seeing happen with what's playing out in Britain is obviously a matter for them.
5: Five Australians and one New Zealander who were on board a cruise ship at the centre of a deadly hantavirus outbreak are now on their way home. The group has been isolating in a quarantine facility outside Perth for the last 42 days. Kathleen McDermott was part of the National Critical Care and Trauma Response Team who travelled from Darwin to care for the passengers. She says the group were in good spirits and are keen to get back to their families.
8: I don't think we could have asked for a better group of passengers or highly intelligent people understanding our quarantine measures and what that meant for themselves and what that meant for Western Australia.
5: Australia's chemical regulator has approved the continued use of the weed killer paraquat. The herbicide will face new safety restrictions following a review which has been underway since 1997. And a new report shows concerns about climate change and global warming are leading more young Australians to not want children. The Australian Institute of Family Studies has found views about starting a family are also declining due to factors like employment and distrust in public institutions.
1: Sport.
5: Checking sport, the Perth Bears have added a famous name to their roster ahead of their entry into the NRL Premiership next season. Tigers forward Maverick Gaia has signed a two-year deal following in the footsteps of father Mark Gaia, who played for Perth's Western Reds 30 years ago. Ben Hunt has re-signed with the Brisbane Broncos for another year to play on until the end of next season. And Lisa Keatley has re-signed as coach of the Sydney Thunder Women's Big Bash team for another two seasons. That's the latest. I'm Emily Minnick.
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0: Brian Adams for your drive home at Linden on Spy 99.9. The difference is the music. A chihuahua called Jet has joined its owner on the first flight from Adelaide that has allowed pets inside the cabin. Now, this chihuahua looked really quite calm and cool when it got inside the cabin for the flight. But my question was, like, what's the largest pet that you can take inside the cabin on a flight? And apparently it's under 10 kilo. I then went and Googled, can I take my budgie? And apparently, no, I can't take my budgie. Look, it doesn't weigh much. It is a little bit talkative. It does tend to go joey, joey, joey, and a bit of chirping and all the rest of it. But it's a very happy chap. I'm just wondering when, you know, I can take the border collies, my camel, a couple of llamas inside my cabin. Oh, I don't know. I just think, look, it's an animal that should go underneath. But that's just my personal opinion. And if you've got a pet that's under, well, a cat or a dog that's under 10 kilos, obviously not your python or anything else, just the cats and the dogs, well, apparently you can get them in the cabin on a flight to where you need to go, and obviously there's restrictions on flights and where you can take your pet. I believe from South Australia into Queensland at this stage, but I'm sure it'll open up a passage for other pets. I'll wait and see if I can bring my 12 llamas. Just around the corner, Taylor Swift for your drive home with Lyndon on SWA 99.9, Sydney's Wiz.
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2: All children deserve to shine. Shine for Kids is the only national charity dedicated to transforming the lives of children and young people impacted by the criminal justice system. At any one time, there's about 44,000 kids in Australia who have a parent in jail. 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So what Shine for Kids does is work with the kids outside and the parents inside, where it's safe, to build trust and confidence and to maintain really strong relationships. There's a bright future if they know that they've got someone in their corner.
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3: Hello, I'm Sarah Widdersane. One Nation leader Pauline Hanson claims Labor is hurting aspiration by making changes to the tax system. The federal government has secured support of the Greens to pass legislation which will rein in capital gains tax and negative gearing concessions. The government will also tighten rules for self-managed super funds. Senator Hanson has told Parliament there's no need for the changes.
4: Labor hates innovation and entrepreneurship. Labor loves to kill off with high taxation, record high energy costs and over-regulation. This mob is made up of idiots who've never run a business or had a job not funded by taxpayer or corrupt union bosses.
3: Accused war

0: Criminal Ben Robert Smith will no longer attend the opening of the Australian War Memorial's new renovation tonight. Mr. Robert Smith, who was invited along with three other Victoria Cross recipients, recently had his bail conditions varied so he could attend. He has pulled out, citing illness. The country's chemical regulator has approved the restricted use of a controversial herbicide. Paraquat has been under review since 1997 and has previously been linked to Parkinson's disease. It's been banned in more than 67 countries due to concerns about risks to human health and the environment. A new dieting tool for people with type 2 diabetes has helped 78 out of almost 100 people improve their blood glucose level. A La Trobe University study found one in five participants were able to achieve remission by following guidance provided by the app. Defeat Diabetes chairperson Professor Peter Bruckner says the program particularly helped patients lower their blood sugar.
1: A poor diet is just a major contributing factor to pretty much all chronic conditions, and if we can improve that diet, it can really improve the sort of epidemic of chronic conditions such as type 2 diabetes.
0: Five Australians and one New Zealander who were on board the Hunter virus-stricken cruise ship are now free to return home, having completed 42 days of quarantine in WA. They've all tested negative for the virus and require no further follow-ups. And two chihuahuas named Pickle and Jet have become the first small dogs to fly on Virgin Airlines' inaugural service, allowing pets inside the cabin from Adelaide to Melbourne. Sport. Checking sport, the Rabbitohs' fear Latrell Mitchell's calf injury is worse than first suspected. In a huge blow to South's finals hopes, Mitchell could be sidelined for a month. Sydney Swans coach Dean Cox expects defender Tom McCartan to return from a concussion to face Brisbane in Thursday night's AFL blockbuster at the Gabba. Errol Goulden is also in line to return. And former Wimbledon champion Markita Vondrousova has been banned for 4 years for refusing an anti-doping test. That's the latest. I'm Sarah.
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8: 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Have you taken a stroll along the M12 recently? I have, and it's a beautiful drive, especially the free part. But the one bit that gets me, and I've been seeing a lot more of this throughout Western Sydney, are their sculptures along the way. Look, they're beautiful, but that big ball that sits on the M12, not sure if you've seen it, it's 30 metres tall, it's 372 tonnes of steel. Apparently has about 1,100 LED lights and gorgeous at night. The cost, $7 million. We're in a crisis when it comes to the cost of living at the moment. Is it worth $7 million? I'll leave that one with you. Vic Runga, for your Drive Home with Lyndon on Smart 99.9, the difference is the

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1: If you drive home with Lyndon on Swan 99.9, the difference is the music. So the Brits are up in arms. The so-called hot podium guy. He prepares the lectern outside of number 10 Dowling, has now outlasted five PMs in 7 years after the recent resignation. Now, he's apparently, well, what I've heard, he's left Brits weak at the knees during times of political uncertainty, but today he looked fairly wary as the nation's years of chaos. Now, he's the sound engineer from Kent. His real name is Tobias Goff. He made his first fresh-faced appearance back in 2019 before Theresa's May teary-eyed departure. Now, fast forward 7 years and the fans of Mr. Goff have joked how much more tired he looks following the, you know, the churn of prime ministers. He's become a heartthrob. Tobias was also spotted before Boris Johnson's resignation speech in 22, as well as sound checking for Liz Truss's, after her brief stint at the helm back in October 22. Now, following Sir Kent's tearful resignation this morning, he's become the sixth premier to resign in the last decade. But apparently, the podium guy is rather hot. Just around the corner, Powderfinger. For your drive home with Lyndon on Swan 99.9, Sydney's West.
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0: Jay Snake. For your drive home with Lyndon on Swan 99.9, the difference is the music. Can't believe it's coming up to the 30th of June. 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
2: Hello, I'm Sarah Widdersane. One Nation leader Pauline Hanson claims Labor is hurting aspiration by making changes to the tax system. The federal government has secured support of the Greens to pass legislation which will rein in capital gains tax and negative gearing concessions. The government will also tighten rules for self-managed super funds. Senator Hanson has told Parliament there's no need for the changes.
3: Labor hates innovation and entrepreneurship. Labor loves to kill off with high taxation, record high energy costs and over-regulation. This mob is made up of idiots who've never run a business or had a job not funded by taxpayer or corrupt union bosses.
2: Accused war criminal Ben Robert Smith will no longer attend the opening of the Australian War Memorial's new renovation tonight. Mr. Robert Smith, who was invited along with three other Victoria Cross recipients, recently had his bail conditions varied so he could attend. He has pulled out, citing illness. The country's chemical regulator has approved the restricted use of a controversial herbicide. Paraquat has been under review since 1997 and has previously been linked to Parkinson's disease. It's been banned in more than 67 countries due to concerns about risks to human health and the environment. A new dieting tool for people with type 2 diabetes has helped 78 out of almost 100 people improve their blood glucose level. A La Trobe University study found 1 in 5 participants were able to achieve remission by following guidance provided by the app. Defeat Diabetes chairperson Professor Peter Bruckner says the program particularly helped patients lower their blood sugar.
4: A poor diet is just a major contributing factor to pretty much all chronic conditions, and if we can improve that diet, it can really improve the sort of epidemic of chronic conditions such as type 2 diabetes.
2: 5 Australians and 1 New Zealander who were on board the Hunter virus-stricken cruise ship are now free to return home, having completed 42 days of quarantine in WA. They've all tested negative for the virus and require no further follow-ups. And 2 chihuahuas named Pickle and Jet have become the first small dogs to fly on Virgin Airlines' inaugural service, allowing pets inside the cabin from Adelaide to Melbourne. Checking sport, the Rabbitohs' fielder Latrell Mitchell's calf injury is worse than first suspected. In a huge blow to South's finals hopes, Mitchell could be sidelined for a month. Sydney Swans coach Dean Cox expects defender Tom McCartan to return from a concussion to face Brisbane in Thursday night's AFL blockbuster at the Gabba. Errol Goulden is also in line to return. And former Wimbledon champion Markita Vondrousova has been banned for 4 years for refusing an anti-doping test. That's the latest. I'm Sarah.
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0: Mountain for your drive home with Lyndon on Swa 99.9. The difference is the music. Coming up tonight after the drive show is going to be our good friend Malama with Grooving Through the Decades. 8 p.m. we'll see On the Mic with Mike, and Conversations That Matter will kick off at 9. Fifey. It's eye roll day tomorrow. Yep, Fifey's dad jokes. Some of them I got last week, most of them I didn't. I had to have that thinking moment, and the thinking moment lasted over a couple of days, and, you know, the penny dropped, and I went, oh, yeah, I get it. So let's see what he brings our way tomorrow. Weather-wise, pretty good tomorrow, but I tell you something, the rain's going to start kicking in as of Thursday, and it's going to go throughout the weekend. Sorry, don't mean to deliver any bad news, but look, at the end of the day, everything needs a little bit of a drink. It's looking a bit dry out there at the moment. I was only saying to my partner last night how warm, unseasonably warm it's been leading up to the 30th of June. Are we going to get that cold snap in July? Maybe. I'll drive in at 4 o'clock tomorrow afternoon. Enjoy your evening. Just around the corner, Justin Bieber. For your drive home with Lyndon on SWA 99.9, Sydney's West.
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3: Hello, I'm Sarah Widdowson. The opposition has spent most of question time probing the federal government over its deal with the Greens. Labor has secured the minor party's support to pass legislation reining in capital gains tax and negative gearing concessions. As part of the agreement, investors will be barred from buying property through self-managed super funds. Liberal leader Angus Taylor has told Parliament the deal will see taxes increase.
4: The Prime Minister has done a dangerous deal with the Greens to ram through his toxic taxes. Prime Minister, will Australians with a self-managed super fund face higher tax bills because of your dangerous deal?
3: An inquiry examining an overhaul of the National Disability Insurance Scheme has been extended by 2 months. The federal government is keen to reduce the ballooning cost of the scheme by $34 billion over the next 4 years. It would mean around 300,000 people would be removed from the NDIS or prevented from joining the program. Labor has agreed to extend an inquiry into the changes as part of a deal with the Greens to get its tax legislation passed. Independent Senator David Pocock has ruled out joining a so-called Teal Party, which may be announced as early as this week. Senator Pocock argues Australians are fed up with politics as usual, but joining his fellow independents as part of a party is not for him at this stage. Australia's chemical regulator is imposing new limits on the use of a controversial herbicide. Paraquat, which has been banned in 67 countries, has been linked to Parkinson's disease. Australian Pesticides and Veterinary Medicines Authority spokesperson Scott Hansen says it can be used safely with restrictions.
5: So the APVMA decision keeps paraquat and diquat available, but with much tighter restrictions, including significantly lower application rates and improved protections for those who have to handle the chemicals.
3: New South Wales has hit out at the Commonwealth Grants Commission as being unpredictable as ever as the state government hands down its fourth budget. The state is expecting GST revenue to improve from 2027, helping the government reach a surplus in 2 years. And researchers have discovered a new spider living in the rainforests of Queensland, which can use its web to catch a single ant. Checking sport, Blues 5/8 Mitchell Moses has leapt to the defence of Laurie Daly, calling criticism of the embattled coach unfair and crazy. Daly has been under fire since the Blues' dismal loss in Origin 2. A massive boost for the West Tigers ahead of Sunday's clash with the informed Knights. Halfback Adam Dewey has been named to return from a shoulder injury. And Lionel Messi is now the all-time leading scorer at the FIFA World Cups after scoring a brace in Argentina's 2-0 win over Austria. That's the latest. I'm Sarah Widdowson.
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for premium and luxury fashion and apparel. So I love that news today. Speaking of music, we've got some great songs coming up this hour. I've got some Rolling Stones for you. I've got The Weeknd and a song from Roxette taking us right back. But in the meantime,

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1: What a great song. The title song from that studio album. In fact, it was the 15th album that they recorded, and it was released on the 23rd of June 1980. The Rolling Stones, An Emotional Rescue. Good evening. Nice to have you aboard. My name is Malamar, and we're grooving through the decades tonight, here right through till 7 p.m. And some great songs on the way, as I mentioned to you at the start of the show. Weather-wise, we're in for a nice day tomorrow, but looks like rain on its way for Thursday, Friday and Saturday. Shooting for a top tomorrow, 18 degrees. Currently, it's 14 degrees right here at SWR 99.9, Sydney's West.

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SWA 99.9 FM. Nice to have you aboard tonight as the great music

Grooving through the decades. You're listening to Soir 99.9. That was Filter, Take a Picture. And it's a beautiful photo in today's newspaper. Weet-Bix Queen Mary Fowler in today's press, looking absolutely amazing. What a gorgeous lady. And Avicii, Hey Brother. Traffic-wise, it's a little chaotic outside, as it always is at this time of the night. At Cammeray earlier this afternoon, Warringah Freeway approaching Miller Street, a car had broken down and the traffic is slow, of course. At Lidcombe, Joseph Street, at Amy Street, a little hectic in that package as well due to 3Ks having a huge dingle there a little bit earlier. And at Leichhardt, currently on Parramatta Road, at Upwood Street, a truck had broken down and that's causing some delays at the moment as well. As the great music continues, you're listening to Soir 99.9.

Love will always find a way. Swan 99.9, and a big shout out to all who are listening to us tonight, especially Tony the taxi driver between Sydney and Rosemeadow. Also Joe, who's been driving home near the Oran Park area. Also Gary and Dot, who've just moved to the same area for a better life, and it will be. Keep it right here on SWA 99.9 for some great company tonight, and I'll be back next Tuesday night. As I said, you're listening to SWA 99.9. Good night. Have a great one.

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5: Welcome to Conversations That Matter here on SWA 99.9 Sydney's West. Joining me tonight is Beck Hambrook, who was the 2025 Vocational Student of the Year for Certificate 4 in Community Services. Tonight we're talking about VETS, the subject, and what pathways you can get through that, as well as her own journey in life and where it's led her to currently. 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
5: 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But we'll get into a song here. We'll get into Kingfisher with a Killer here. 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
3: You're listening to Conversations That Matter here on SWA 99.9 Sydney's West. That there was Kingfisher with Killer. Joining me is Beck Hambrook, who was the 2025 Vocational Student of the Year for New South Wales in Certificate 4 and Community Services. I'd like to start asking you, Beck, when did your journey begin? Was it when you were a young kid, or was it more, wasn't until you got towards being an adult and later in life?
4: For me, it was definitely later in life. Yeah, a few years into adulthood, that's for sure. When I was growing up, I had a lot of trauma going on at home, like DB and, yeah, just very traumatic childhood. So I was cruising by on safety mode most of the time while I was at school. I couldn't really concentrate or focus, so I really, like, got disconnected from education. Then I turned to substance use to cope with what I was feeling inside, and that led down many years of chaos, poor decisions, ruined relationships. I really started hanging out with the wrong crowd, started to get myself into trouble, just really, really chaotic life of disarray. Then I ended up in prison. So, yeah, at that point of my life, I can't say I was really thinking about a career. But, yeah, got into recovery from my addiction and then, yeah, started to really set some goals and look at what I wanted my life to look like. And that's when I got into my community services.
3: And that's awesome. And I think that's amazing to see. You know, it shows that people can go from, you know, one way of life and then and change in life. What was the main thing that really got you into community service? Was it more because of your personal journey and you were like, okay, I can use my story to help others in that, in a similar situation? Or was it more just when they someone showed you what community services is, it really just ignited a fire of, I want to go do this in life?
4: Yeah, I think it was definitely my lived experience. I had this belief in my head that, like, because of my criminal history, because of my past, that I wouldn't be able to have a meaningful career. I thought, you know, I might just be sort of like cleaning or working at Macca's. There would be no real, like, career prospects for me. So I had counselling myself and I was told to set some goals and think about what I wanted to do for my life. And I had a look back at it, like, into, like, because I went to rehab and everything as well, having a look back at some of the workers that worked with me, I could see that they had lived experience and it just really inspired me. Also, my time incarcerated, as you know, there's a, like, disproportionate population of Indigenous people in there. So I met, like, a lot of lovely women, heard some really, really heartfelt stories, and that gave me a lot of inspiration to work with First Nations people, but also to work with people trying to overcome addiction and trauma, like I had been through DB, all that kind of thing. So, yeah, just really, really wanted to, like, look at my past as something that I could use into moving into a career.
3: And that sounds amazing. I think where you've been able to, at least, and I think that's the biggest factor, is, of course, building networks or building communication with others through, you know, however means, as you said, when you're incarcerated, that you met these in First Nations people in there that were and they helped you. And I think that's the thing where you can give back, and I think that's an amazing thing to see, that from a net, you know, a negative, it can turn into a positive. And I think that's the best thing as well. I bet you feel cathartic as well when you get to tell your story and then have others come up to you and go, oh yeah, I've been through similar. And I think that's the purpose of, you know, life, is that we need to tell stories and tell people so they understand that there isn't just a one way of life. There is always a way you can turn that coin.
4: Yeah, exactly, exactly. I heard, you know, a few inspirational stories through my recovery journey in the early days, and, yeah, it just made me think, wow, I'd really, really like to do that. And then I was like, well, why can't I do that? So, yeah, it's good to speak about topics that need a bit more awareness raised about them, and, yeah, just get things out into the open and have those conversations. So,
3: Definitely. We're going to get into some music here on SWA 99.9 Sydney's West. Joining me is Beck Hambrook, and she's just then talking about her own journey and where it started. We're going to get into a song here by Lady Gaga, The Dead Dance. 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
3: You're listening to Conversations That Matter here on SWA 99.9 Sydney's West. My name is Matthew. I'm your host, and joining me is Beck Hambrook, who just before that song there by Lady Gaga was talking about her own personal journey and where in terms of recovery from substance abuse, as well as how she's been able to turn her life around and be able to help others through her journey. I'd like to ask Beck. As I mentioned tonight, you were the 2025 Vocational Student of the Year for New South Wales in Certificate for Community Services. How did that come to be? Was it more like someone, was it through when you were in rehab, or did someone approach you and go, hey, this might be a good, career path? Or was it just maybe like you saw a brochure or something online?
4: Yeah, so as I was saying before, I had a counsellor who was working with me and working with goals and stuff. Like once I came like out of rehab, and I just sort of wasn't really sure on where my life would go. I wasn't too like really thinking about careers at that stage. And then, yeah, she got me to set some goals and look at what I might like to do. So I looked into TAFE, into community services, because I thought that would be a good pathway into getting to work into like the alcohol and other drugs section. So I did that, and I applied for TAFE, and luckily I got it fee-free, which was really good. My local TAFE, however, did not have like in-person on-campus study option for the course that I wanted to take. So I did the online thing, which was a really big struggle for me to begin with after being disconnected from education for so long. And then just getting back into it, I was like, oh no, what have I done? What have I done to myself? I don't think I can do this. Having, you know, to have that motivation of getting assessments in and getting study time and stuff. Yeah, it was quite difficult for me. But as I learnt in recovery, that it is a good thing to be able to ask for help. So that's what I started to do. I asked my TAFE teachers for help on the online campus, and yeah, I got help, and I really started to get it and started to flourish and get through and start handing in assessments. And then I ended up even finishing the whole certificate for ahead of schedule. About halfway through my certificate for, I gained employment at Wee Jelly at an Aboriginal residential rehabilitation service for alcohol and other drugs, which was my dream. So I was so, so happy with that. Then I could really start to apply what I was learning on the floor and in, you know, real life instances. And then what I was learning started to mean more as well. And yeah, just things really started to fall into place for me. So it was really good.
3: I think that's the amazing thing is where, as you said, you were disconnected. And I think that's a big thing, you know, if you don't have, say, a laptop or something where, as you mentioned, you're incarcerated, so it's just stuck in sort of the basics of what you had. And I think that's it's amazing just to see that, you know, that, and you did earlier, you finished earlier than usually the course, I assume, estimated time to finish, and that's amazing as well. You mentioned Wee Jelly, and I saw they shared the post for that. So, to your work, and it was great to see. I was reading some of the comments, and it was just great to see the supportiveness of all those employees or people who know you on that post. And it's always great to have those great environments as well for that. A bit of background, I did some vet in year 11 and 12. I did information digital technology, and I did entertainment. And of course, that's different in a school environment, a school vet course, of course, to a regular, you know, TAFE course. But I would like to ask, for anyone who is in community services and wants to get involved in that space, where would you say is the best areas, you know, if they want to do more of the case management or anything regarding, you know, the community services? Where are the probably the biggest need for people?
4: I think all over, you know, like there's a big need for disability. I think there definitely is a big need for, like, in the alcohol and other drugs section because, yeah, as we hear on the news and that kind of thing, it's just an ongoing problem that keeps getting deeper and deeper. So that is definitely a spot where people are needed. I know, like, yeah, finding stuff sometimes isn't the easiest, and it is, it can be like a quite full-on job as well. So yeah, there seems to be, like, you know, that bit of staff turnover and that kind of things, but yeah, it's very, very rewarding. I think DB would probably be another place, and maybe homelessness and youth services, just all around the community services. I think there's a big need for it these days. So
3: no, definitely. And if anyone wants to get interested in vet, where do you think is the best place to start? Like, for me, I would say school is one of those great things where if there is a vet course that is available. And I think I am aware that sometimes your counsellor, careers advisor at school can also like see if there is a chance to get a particular course if it isn't available, or find out ways to get that course as well. Vet is one of those great things as well. But what would you say is the best, like, path really to start?
4: Yeah, look, it is amazing the stuff that they're doing in schools now with, like, TVET and the school-based apprenticeships and trainees, and they've got the vocational courses for students in year 11 and 12, like, to add to their HSC. I think it's a really, really good place to start having a look at what might be suitable. So I guess, having a good look at where your strengths lie and what interests you is a good start to having a look at what courses you might like. But, you know, there are so many, and that's what I love about the training awards as well. You hear so many amazing stories about people that thought their life and planned for their life to go in one direction, but things changed, and, you know, life, as it does, throws things at us, and yeah, they changed their course of study and their course of career. And vet's a really powerful way of being able to do that, because you can just jump in at any time, at any age. So I think I was 34 when I started doing my certificate four in community services. Now I'm just about to finish my diploma in alcohol and other drugs. And yeah, they've been a really good way to just sort of jump in mid later life and, yeah, get some vocational education and training going. There's so much online that you see, you know, you've got, like, the government stuff, like the TAFE, and then there's so many private places that do education online or blended learning, all very flexible and stuff to, you know, be able to do while you're doing life as well. So, yeah, I think it's really, really great thing, vet education. You know, you've got your industry experts and professionals teaching you, like, you know, job ready skills. You can learn while you're still working and making money. Yeah, just a really, really good way to jump in at any stage of life. So
3: I definitely agree. And there's so many opportunities with VET. And if you'd like to find out more information, I will have some links up on the Conversations That Matter social pages where you can find out some more information, as well as a contact who set up this interview, which was Cassie. She's definitely a great person, and she can lead you in the right direction regarding those type of VET courses. Now, you spoke just on the training awards there, and for those who I didn't know this was a thing, it's one of those things where if you're in school, definitely get your if you're doing a VET course, to get registered for the training awards, as it can lead to what you're currently doing, which is the training the VET Pathways program, and that's where you get to go around to the, you know, your area and present those awards, but also talk to schools in your in that sector or area about those VET courses. And what's one great, like, takeaway you've taken away from since being part of that program?
4: Oh, the Vet Ambassadors is absolutely amazing. Like, I had no idea what the training awards would hold in store for me. Like, I know that I'd heard of, like, Student of the Year and Apprentice of the Year prior to being nominated. And, wow, it's just opened so many, you know, doorways. Now, like, I've met so many amazing people. Now I've got a platform to speak about the stuff that I'm really, really passionate about, you know, like mental health, addiction recovery, life after incarceration, and vocational education and training. Yeah, being a vet ambassador, it means so much to me. It's amazing what the Department of Education are doing with the training awards and the vet ambassadors. It's yeah, so humbling. It's given me so much growth, so much confidence, professional growth, and just meeting all these amazing people. I never thought that I would you know, be part of something so beautiful and so rewarding. So, yeah, it's been a real opportunity to sort of have a reflect on my journey. It's been a bit more than just winning. It's, yeah, just having a look at celebrating people's achievements and inspiring people through all these wonderful stories that you hear. So was that like answering the question? I feel like I might have got a bit. I get so passionate about the training awards. They're amazing.
3: Yeah, definitely. And I think that's the thing, is that it's so true, that passion we have for that. And I think it's just a great award system to see that.
4: Yeah.
3: And I found out, like, you know, even if you don't win the award, at least there is that, the ambassadors program. And I love that. I love that. Even if you don't get win in your category or, you know, go ahead, at least there's something else towards that as well. And I think that's an amazing program where you can use your life experience. And I think that's the biggest thing and takeaway, of course, from tonight, is how we can all just share our life experiences with someone who may be going through, who have gone through a similar thing or is going through a similar thing, and we can help guide them along that journey as well. Beck, I'd like to ask, how did you get nominated in that category of the Certificate for in Community Services at the New South Wales Training Awards?
4: So I got nominated by TAFE New South Wales, by the Community Services Department, in TAFE Online Digital Campus, after, yeah, doing my Cert 4 with them and getting to know some of the teachers there. I guess they saw something that they liked in me and thought should be recognised. So, yeah, I went through a bit of a nomination process with those guys, and then they even actually contacted a couple of my local newspapers, and even, yeah, they did some articles and stuff. So I really wasn't too sure of, like, exactly what the training awards were or anything, but yeah, they nominated me, and yeah, the next thing turned into the next, and yeah, turned into a Western award and then a state award, and then representing New South Wales at the Australian Training Awards in Darwin last year.
3: So that sounds amazing. I bet, as you mentioned earlier as well, those connections. I think that's the biggest thing in life in general, is connections, but also how it through anything that we do and where we can empower others, is that we can build upon connections as well in our lives.
4: Definitely. Yeah, definitely. And I think that's a big thing for me, is connection and just using my story to inspire others, especially others that have been on similar sort of paths as mine. I know when I heard inspiring stories, it really sat well with my heart. So being able to do the same, it's just, yeah, makes me feel like I'm doing what I'm meant to be doing and my life's on the right path. Finally. Yeah.
3: It's just great as well to have your story be told and heard across the airwaves of Western Sydney, but also, as well shared around. And I think that's the biggest thing, takeaway for me, is that it's great hearing these stories of resilience of people going, you know, from one place to another, and the change that can happen in place as well. I think that's the biggest thing. A lot of people, we feel alone and there's nothing out there, but really there's so many people who have similar stories or similar experiences who can definitely, you know, be that guidance in your life and guide you along that journey as well.
4: Yeah, exactly. It's so powerful. And I know that I definitely felt at times like, oh my gosh, I'll like never be able to change. But yeah, here I am today, proof that change is possible. So just being able to spread that word is beautiful.
3: Definitely. Well, we're going to get into some music here on SWA 99.9 Sydney's West. And just a reminder, anything that Beck or I have spoken about tonight here on SWA 99.9 Sydney's West and Conversations That Matter with your host Matthew are all our own thoughts, opinions and experience with anything that has been spoken regarding any topics tonight. And an organisation you can reach out to is Lifeline Australia via their 24/7 crisis support line, which is 13 11 14. That's 13 11 14. And if your life is in danger, do call 000. 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We're going into Thunderstruck by AC/DC. And
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3: You're listening to Conversations That Matter here on SWAR 99.9. Sydney's West. That there was Thunderstruck by AC/DC. And joining me is Beck Hambrook, who was the 2025 Certificate for Community Services Vet Student of the Year. And Beck, I would like to ask, for those who want to nominate someone or nominate themselves for one of the training awards categories, how do they get involved? Is that through going through the New South Wales Education website, or is there a particular contact for someone that they can get in touch regarding those awards?
4: Yeah, so it'd be the New South Wales Education website under New South Wales Training Awards. They have many amazing staff that are there. I believe there's contact details for that. And, you know, all the information's on there about all the different categories as well. There's, I think there's about 7 or 8 different categories now, ranging from like the school-aged ones, like the school-based apprenticeship and traineeship, going straight through to like the teacher trainer, apprentice of the year, trainee of the year, vocational student of the year, Aboriginal and Torres Strait Islander student of the year. So there's many amazing categories to really showcase the hard work and dedication that people are putting into their vocational education and training and their careers. So yeah, it's really, really good for recognition for that. All the stuff on the website, you can nominate someone if you know someone that you really think would go well in this or really deserve some recognition. I believe you can even self-nominate the now, which is amazing. Hats off to anyone to self-nominate, because yeah, that's just amazing to be able to do that. There's really a lot of people that are worthy of this recognition and worthy of this amazing pathway and this great opportunity to, be clapped for their skills and given an award.
3: Definitely, indeed. I think it because I know how hard, you know, any of those vet courses are. Been through a TAFE as well, and it is hard, you know, getting all those assessments in on time. But I think when they can be awarded for all that hard work and that has paid off, I think that's the biggest, treat at the end of the day. But as we were saying as well, even if say the nomination, you just get nominated, I think that's even a bigger achievement. And at least there is, as we mentioned earlier, that there's the Vet Ambassador program as well. So as long as you for those who might not be aware, is that as long as you're in that Vet Training Awards, you got that little pathway towards the Vet Ambassador program as well. But I'll make sure there's all the links that are being provided as well. They'll go up on the Conversation That Matters Facebook page as well. So you'll be able to find all those links as well as the contact Casey, who set up this interview for us from the New South Wales Education Department, to find out more information. Because I was one of those kids, I didn't know much about vet programs at the time. So there is definitely lots of amazing pathways to get involved with that as well. And for those who may be looking at vet, I think the biggest, I just saw recently my old high school did a careers day, and I think those are the most important ones for school-based ones as well. Definitely go to your careers day. Old high school did year 10 and 12, and I think that's so important, those 2 years, because a lot of students, you know, look at maybe leaving school in year 10 and doing trade, or even leaving at year 12. And I say careers expos are the biggest ones. You can take so much knowledge and soak it up like a sponge, because it's so important. I took away so much from when I did my careers expo. So if you're in high school and your school's having a careers expo, I definitely highly recommend it, because that's where you can also go and find out more information through those all the different businesses and programs as well. Beck, what's the biggest takeaway that you've taken away from this doing the vet course and those and winning that vet award, as well as going on doing the vet ambassadorship? What's the biggest thing that you've either learnt or taken away from that?
4: I guess it'll be the power of vocational education and training, especially in regards to changing lives. Just the amount of beautiful stories that I've heard that are just so inspiring of people that, for some reason had their lives turned around and turned upside down and then have used vocational education and training as a way to rebuild their life and come back as, their 2.0 version, living their best life. Yeah, it's so amazing. I know personally I've been one of those people too. But, yeah, some of these other stories, it's just fantastic. And just have this amazing group of people going around and creating awareness about vet training and creating, awareness about conversations such as this, about things that do matter, mental health and all those kinds of things. It's so amazing. It's so wonderful to be a part of.
3: Definitely is, indeed. It's, as you said, vocational. It's so good to see it is becoming the bigger boom of pathway because, of course, we're so used to where uni was the main goal in life. But I do agree that there are so many different ways you can get into your career without, the big ticket item of a university degree. And I understand that for special fields, maybe like accounting or certain fields where you definitely would need that type of degree. But like the vet courses out there, there are so many great vet courses that you can do and learn so much from. And then once you complete that, you can, it's definitely a pathway of many, that's for sure.
4: Yeah, definitely. It's just really practical and quite connected to real opportunities. You just get some amazing training from people with so much experience and so much industry knowledge, which is great. And then you get, your work placements and that kind of thing where you get it to get in and, get your hands dirty, as I'd say, and get some really, really good real life experience and knowledge and skills. It's just... I reckon it's the way to go, to be honest. Like, I think I'm hopefully when I finish this diploma, I'm looking at having a go at some blended university study. But yeah, I think the vocational education and training, it's just a really, really good way to get skills that are connected to real life opportunities, work ready, and, roaring to go. It's good.
3: Definitely, indeed. That's for sure. I think that's the biggest, takeaway that you can take away in that. I think, as you said, the work placements, definitely that was one big thing I took from doing those vet courses was going to experience, in entertainment, it was lighting and sound. So, focus and you get to do those experiences where you get to go to a concert or set up a concert and enjoy the show for a bit. And I think that's where if you enjoy those type of things and enjoy it, that's the biggest takeaway, I think, in life. It definitely that you can take away from that. But for anyone who is looking at doing what the pathway of community services, where would you say that the best place is to start if they want to just get involved in that field?
4: Yeah, possibly jump online, have a look at what courses are available. Also, I think a lot of community service organisations, they do have volunteering. So you can always jump into something in your local area, get in, do a bit of volunteering, get a taste of what it looks like.
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0: You're listening to Conversations That Matter with your host Matthew and my guest Beck Hambrook here on SWA 99.9. Sydney's West.
1: I think the other thing about vocational education and training as well is that it follows a different education structure compared to, you know, you like your school, like really just sort of sit in a classroom, learn university learning. There's a lot more practical stuff. People that do struggle with that really traditional type learning can, you know, get in, try something a bit new, a different sort of style of learning, more hands-on, and maybe easier for some people to feel like they're getting something out of it and they feel like they're getting somewhere.
0: Definitely, and that was a big takeaway for me when I was doing that in high school, was how I found that I enjoyed the practicality of it rather than the theory base. And I think that's where a lot of people, you know, if they go to uni straight off the bat, they may have struggles with, you know, the theory based heavy stuff, and they enjoy more the practical hands-on experience. And I think that's where vet courses or any vet in particular can at least give you that hands-on experience as well as the theory-based stuff as well.
1: Yeah, definitely.
0: And I'd like to say, I think we'll start wrapping things up here, Beck. I'd like to say a big thank you for coming on Conversations That Matter. And as I said, we'll have a all the links regarding the VET Trainee Awards as well as the the Ambassador Program as well on the Conversations That Matter social pages. But a big thank you, Beck, for coming on Conversations That Matter.
1: Thank you so much. It's been an absolute pleasure. So lovely to meet you and so lovely to talk about some of these things that I'm really passionate about. So cheers for having me.
0: And don't forget to ask your friends and family, how are you really going? And strike up and have a conversation that matter. And I'll see you next week, Tuesday. Bye-bye for now.
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2: Hi there, it's Station Officer Brett Johnson from Castle Hill Fire Station, your local firey, here with a community message. We're talking today a little bit about lithium-ion batteries. So lithium-ion batteries are found in small portable devices such as phones, laptops and power tools, as well as in larger capacities such as e-bikes and e-scooters and cars. Lithium-ion batteries contain a massive amount of energy in a relatively small space. When lithium-ion batteries fail, that's when energy can be rapidly released, which can create explosions or highly toxic fumes and secondary ignitions even after the flames have been extinguished. Lithium-ion batteries are a fast-growing fire risk in New South Wales, but we can prevent these hazards by charging safely, being aware of warning signs, disposing of lithium-ion batteries correctly, and knowing what to do if something goes wrong. So remember, charge safe, dispose of correctly, know the warning signs, and if on fire, of course, ring 000. All of this information can be found on Fire and Rescue New South Wales website at www.fire.nsw.gov.au. And alternatively, if you're looking for safe recycling recommendations, please go to the government website www.nsw.gov.au. And don't forget to call your local fire station if you've got any questions. Thanks very much and stay safe out there.
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3: Hi there, it's Station Officer Brett Johnson from Castle Hill Fire Station, your local firey. Today we are speaking about a wonderful organisation called Live, Learn, Survive. They're teaching kids about water safety, fire safety and being life ready. Some of the program objectives have to deal with empowering children with the skills and confidence to survive high impact events such as fire, water or first aid emergencies. Building a generation of resilient, safety-smart young leaders who can help themselves and others at home, school, and in their communities. They also deliver a wide impact by reducing preventable injuries and deaths through education that is taken home and shared. The community in Western Sydney is culturally and linguistically diverse, with English often a second language. Amongst the Sydney population, 37% speak a language other than English. In areas of Western Sydney, 71% of people speak a language other than English at home, and more than 50% of the population were born overseas. And as a result, many have limited knowledge of the safety risks associated with living in Australia. Live, Learn, Survive has programs associated with teaching children, in particular in Western Sydney, about these precautions. Please go to livelearnsurvive.com.au for more information. 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
10: Good morning, I'm Sasha Foote. The construction industry says the federal government's deal with the Greens to pass its tax reforms is disappointing. As part of the deal, investors will not be able to evade the capital gains tax increase by buying a property through a self-managed super fund. Existing homes purchased this way will not be affected. Melissa Byrne from the Master Builders Association says the laws will hurt the construction sector.
11: By clearing the path for tax hikes on housing, this agreement will be a hit to construction jobs, activity and housing supply while driving up rents.
10: France has experienced its hottest day on record as a heat wave lingers over Europe and the UK. French officials have confirmed 40 people have drowned in the country since Thursday as temperatures hover above 40 degrees. London is also bracing for a 40-degree day tomorrow, with residents asking to take precautions. The International Maritime Organization is coordinating a plan to evacuate more than 11,000 seafarers stranded in the Strait of Hormuz. The UN agency says they're working with nations in the region, including Iran and the United States, to support their safe exit from the critical waterway. There are fears the deadly H5 bird flu has crossed the WA border into South Australia. Two dead sub-Antarctic seabirds have been found in South Australia on the same coastline. Birds carrying the H5N1 virus washed up in Western Australia. They're now undergoing testing, results to be determined in the coming days. Experts say a controversial weed killer is safe to use if the correct advice is followed. After a lengthy review, Australia's chemical regulator has imposed new limits on the use of paraquat. The product is banned in 67 countries over previous links to Parkinson's disease. Australian Pesticides and Veterinary Medicines Authority spokesperson Scott Hansen says it can be used safely with restrictions.
12: The APVMA decision keeps paraquat and diquat available, but with much tighter restrictions, including significantly lower application rates and improved protections for those who actually have to handle the chemicals.
10: And legendary Australian musician Daryl Braithwaite is stepping back from live performances. The Horses singer has taken to social media to call time on his six decades in the business.
1: SWAT Sport.
10: Checking sport, Cristiano Ronaldo has responded to criticism of the FIFA World Cup with 2 goals in Portugal's 5-0 win over Uzbekistan. It takes his side to the top of its group ahead of Colombia's second match against the Democratic Republic of Congo. Still to come this morning, England takes on Ghana before Panama plays Croatia. Stephen Crichton will once again line up at 5-8 for the Bulldogs, named in the number 6 jersey for Friday night's battle with the Titans on the Gold Coast. That is the latest. I'm Sasha Foot.
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14: Morning, mixed with Fifey, Swa 99.9, Sydney's West. All you early risers shivering through a cold morning, currently 4 degrees outside this Wednesday, 24th June 2026. We are at the halfway mark of the week, on the halfway week of the year. That's right, we are in week 26. We are halfway through the working week, so we're on the half of the half, if that makes sense. Mostly sunny day. Look, there's chances of a bit of early morning fog lingering and a bit of frost on the ground. Light winds about 18 degrees. It will be that max if it does warm up from the 4 degrees we're currently experiencing. Thursday, rain, 16 degrees. Friday, mostly cloudy, 17. High chance of showers. Looking at the 10-day forecast, we are in for a bit of precipitation over the next 10 days. Getting to the tunes right now, Dire Straits, Sultans of Swing, for good reason, because it is John Ilsley's birthday. Yes, born on this day back in 1949. He is best known as the bassist of the rock band Dire Straits. So let's get into a bassy song from Dire Straits. Coming up this half an hour, a man has been charged with a bomb threat at Sydney Airport. Cover that off right here on the Morning Mix with Five Minutes.

Belinda Carlisle, Do You Feel Like I Feel, right here on The Morning Mix with Fifey Soir, 99.9 Sydney's West. Now, news broke yesterday mid-morning of a man being charged after allegedly making a bomb threat on aboard a flight from Sydney to Malaysia. Now, the Montegaro man, 44, will be appearing before court, charged with threatening aviation security following the incident at the Sydney airport Sunday just gone. Now, it's alleged that the man was questioned by a flight crew member on a Turkish Airlines flight from Sydney to Kuala Lumpur about a piece of electrical equipment he was holding as the plane was preparing for takeoff. The man then allegedly claimed that he had a bomb in his possession. Now, the pilot returned the plane to the gate, removed the man from the aircraft, and the man was arrested and charged with one count of threatening aviation security. Funnily enough, threatening to have a bomb and not actually having a bomb carries a maximum penalty of $10,500 fine. No jail time had, just a massive fine. Now, if you're an international traveller, are you actually going to pay that fine, or are you just going to get deported? Interesting. Maybe it needs to be a bit more harsher. No, threatening a bomb is like threatening someone's life. And on a plane, upwards of 240 passengers, that's a lot of people to threaten. I would go down the path of thinking that that could be a jailable offence, not a $10,500 fine. Back into the tunes we go. Imagine Dragons, Believer. Right here on The Morning Mix with Fifey Soir, 99.9. The difference is the music.

0: You promised me, Ingrid, a hit from 2001. Morning mix with Fifi Soir, 99.9, coming out of the studios here at Soir for you. Now, you know as a Soir listener that the music here is the difference. 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
6: Good morning, I'm Sasha Foote. The construction industry says the federal government's deal with the Greens to pass its tax reforms is disappointing. As part of the deal, investors will not be able to evade the capital gains tax increase by buying a property through a self-managed super fund. Existing homes purchased this way will not be affected. Melissa Byrne from the Master Builders Association says the laws will hurt the construction sector.
7: By clearing the path for tax hikes on housing, this agreement will be a hit to construction jobs, activity and housing supply while driving up rents.
6: France has experienced its hottest day on record as a heat wave lingers over Europe and the UK. French officials have confirmed 40 people have drowned in the country since Thursday as temperatures hover above 40 degrees. London is also bracing for a 40 degree day tomorrow, with residents asking to take precautions. The International Maritime Organization is coordinating a plan to evacuate more than 11,000 seafarers stranded in the Strait of Hormuz. The UN agency says they're working with nations in the region, including Iran and the United States, to support their safe exit from the critical waterway. There are fears the deadly H5 bird flu has crossed the WA border into South Australia. Two dead sub-Antarctic seabirds have been found in South Australia on the same coastline birds carrying the H5N1 virus washed up in Western Australia. They're now undergoing testing, results to be determined in the coming days. Experts say a controversial weed killer is safe to use if the correct advice is followed. After a lengthy review, Australia's chemical regulator has imposed new limits on the use of paraquat. The product is banned in 67 countries over previous links to Parkinson's disease. Australian Pesticides and Veterinary Medicines Authority spokesperson Scott Hansen says it can be used safely with restrictions.
8: The APVMA decision keeps paraquat and diquat available, but with much tighter restrictions, including significantly lower application rates and improved protections for those who actually have to handle the chemicals.
6: And legendary Australian musician Daryl Braithwaite is stepping back from live performances. The Horses singer has taken to social media to call time on his six decades in the business.
4: Soir Sport.
6: checking sport, Cristiano Ronaldo has responded to criticism of the FIFA World Cup with 2 goals and Portugal's 5-0 win over Uzbekistan. It takes his side to the top of its group ahead of Colombia's second match against the Democratic Republic of Congo. Still to come this morning, England takes on Ghana before Panama plays Croatia. Stephen Crichton will once again line up at 5-8 for the Bulldogs, named in the number 6 jersey for Friday night's battle with the Titans on the Gold Coast. That is the latest. I'm Sasha Foote.
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0: A quick look at the weather for you this morning. A mostly sunny day will be greeting us with a bit of light winds. Chance of some early morning fog and frost on the ground. A chilly 4 degrees is what we are currently at, so that would make frost appear. The kids will get excited for that, thinking snow's on the floor and at the front of their house. 18 degrees set to be that top. Rain for your Thursday, 16 degrees. Mostly cloudy for your Friday, 17 degrees. Back into the tunes we do go. We've got some NXS not too far away. Fleetwood Mac around the corner because it is Mick Fleetwood's birthday today. We're going to be covering off a song that features heavily with drums at the back end of the show this morning. But right now, brand new music from Sabrina Carpenter, House Tour. Coming this half an hour, Winter Wonderland is coming to Ritchie Hill this Saturday. I'll tell you how you can get involved right here on the Morning Mix with Fifey Soir.

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Blacktown City Council want you to join them at Rudy Hill this Saturday for a magical winter wonderland experience. An incredible range of food trucks, sweet treats, warm winter delights and culinary bites will be on the ready to satisfy all your cravings. Enjoy a cozy evening filled with delicious flavours, festive vibes and unforgettable winter magic for the whole family, including a movie screening, fun activities for the kids and a winter-themed event entertainment roaming around. The movies that will be on screen is Happy Feet and The Nutcracker in the Four Realms. A bit of face painting and a snow globe interaction will also be featuring. My tip to you would be to make sure you got your brolly ready because it could be a wet one this weekend. Saturday, 27th of June, 5 to 9pm at Makeout Reserve is the location. Just over the bridge past the Rudy Hill RSL Club. Turn right down the bottom of that bridge and then turn left and you are at Makeout Reserve. Back into the tunes we do go. Song for a good reason because, you know, songs have birthdays as well. And this song is having a birthday today. Back in 1974, this song was released off the second Helping album from Lynyrd Skynyrd. Yeah, you know which one we're going. We're going with a bit of country, blues, rock. Right about now, a bit of southern rock. We are going down south to Sweet Home Alabama. Turn it up, as they say. Get it loud. Morning Mix with Fifey here on the spot.

Billy Joel, We Didn't Start the Fire, right here on the Morning Mix with Fife Swan, 99.9 Sydney's West. Well, you know, time flies when you do have fun, and we've already reached the end of the first hour. So we're going to keep those tunes rolling, getting us towards the 7 o'clock news will be Miles Smith with Stargazing. Stick around, plenty more to come in the second hour of the Morning Mix, including Lyndon's favourite subject of the week. Oh, yes, that's right. Dad jokes are not too far away. Stick around for that. I found some of the most popular ones from last year in a bit of researching. Morning Mix with Fifey Swa.

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3: Good morning, I'm Sasha Foote. The federal government will modify its NDIS laws and invite another 2 months of scrutiny over planned changes to the scheme. Labor has agreed to extend an inquiry into the changes as part of a deal with the Greens to get its tax legislation passed. France has experienced its hottest day on record as a heatwave lingers over Europe. Dozens of drowning deaths have been recorded across France and Germany since Thursday. Red heatwave alerts are in place across Spain, Italy and the UK. In a special address at the London Climate Action Week, United Nations Secretary General Antonio Guterres issued this warning.
4: We have just lived through the 11 hottest years ever recorded. And today, this city and far beyond are experiencing the hottest day of the year with higher temperatures to come. London isn't just calling. It's cooking.
3: Omani officials say a temporary corridor is being opened in the Strait of Hormuz to allow stranded vessels to exit the critical waterway. The evacuation of the more than 13,000 seafarers stuck in the Gulf is being managed under an International Maritime Organization plan. A major focus of peace talks between the US and Iran is returning traffic flows to pre-war levels. There's concern a storm forecast to sweep past the coastline of WA could drive more bird flu infected animals to Australia's east coast. Two cases of the H5N1 strain of the virus have been identified in the region. It's believed they've washed up from outbreak hotspots such as Heard Island. New research shows unpaid carers could be $45,000 better off if super was paid on carer payments. A Super Member Council's report has found more than a million Australians miss out on super because of the work they do, including those who step out of paid work to care for loved ones. Chief Executive Misha Schubert says the super system is meant to cover everyone.
5: But despite the fact that 17 million Australians get that terrific guarantee of retirement savings being put away to grow into a retirement nest egg for them, there are still some Australians who miss out, and one of those groups is carers.
3: Outgoing British PM Sir Keir Starmer has met with his likely successor Andy Burnham to support an orderly transition of power.
0: Sport.
3: Checking sport, Ben Hunt insists he's happy to remain Brisbane's Mr. Fix-It after re-signing for another season. The Broncos veteran returns to halfback on Friday night against the Roosters with Adam Reynolds out injured. England is taking on Ghana at the FIFA World Cup. Earlier, Portugal hammered Uzbekistan 5-0. A brace from Cristiano Ronaldo making him the first player to score at 6 World Cups. And Aussies Bernard Tomic and Chris O'Donnell will meet tonight in the second round of qualifying for Wimbledon. That is the latest. I'm Sasha Foote.
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7: Morning mix with Fifey SWA 99.9 Sydney's West. We are in for a mostly sunny day. A bit of a early morning fog, a chance in the low-lying areas. Frost on the ground is a new one for this year. 4 degrees would give you a bit of frost on the ground. 18 degrees set to be the max now. I'm looking at the TV right about now. We're freezing our buttocks over here. Europe and the UK are sweltering through a heatwave where schools have been shut down due to the heat over there. Come and live in Australia. We don't shut our schools down. No, we go through the heat wave. We get way more hotter temperatures than what you do over there in the northern hemisphere. They're a bit soft over there, aren't they? Closing schools down because it's a bit hot. Into the tunes, we are going with Age of Reason by John Farnham. Coming up musically in a couple of songs time will be a song that we may not hear much of anymore, and I'll touch on why after we listen to it right here on the Morning Mix with Fifey Soir.

Oh, the horses, Daryl Braithwaite. Morning mix with Fifey Soir, 99.9, Sydney's West. Now, we may just not hear that as often as we have live in the future. Australian vocalist, former Sherbet frontman and ARIA Hall of Fame inductee Daryl Braithwaite has announced yesterday that he's stepping back from performing live. Now, the 77-year-old announced the news on his Instagram page and said he had made the difficult decision after much thought and consideration. Now, for some time, he said it has been increasingly physically challenging for him to be able to sing comfortably, and as a result, it has taken the joy out of performing, which has always been so important to him, Mr. Daryl Braithwaite said. He has loved the music industry for 58 years. He's been a part of it, and basically, the voice and the body has said, no more, son. You gotta ease up in your older part of your life. So over his musical career, produced hits as a lead singer of rock band Sherbet, as well as a solo artist. The biggest one is the cover that we just played of Ricky Lee Jones's song "The Horses," and they went to number. That one went to number one along with the Italian ballad "You're My World," and he got inducted back into ARIA Hall of Fame in 2017. He wanted to also thank all of the dedicated and loyal supporters and all of the people and organisations that he has been associated with who have been such a significant part of his singing life. So you'll probably, you'll probably hear him sporadically, but we won't be having him at most events now singing that famous song that we just heard. Back into the tunes we do go. Enjoy retirement, Daryl, is all I have to say. Post Malone right about now with Swali Sunflower right here on the morning mix with Fifey Swa 99.9. The Diff.

0: Amy Shah, Can't Get You Out of My Head, Morning Mix with Fifey Swa, 99.9 Sydney's West. I caught a bit of an A Current Affair article. It popped up on my Reels when I was watching Reels last night before going to bed, about inclusion, about making sure everyone has a chance to play the great game of rugby league. And there is a team down in the Cronulla Caringbah area that is doing an all abilities side. Now, I don't think Alison Langdon has done her research when she closed that story out, because she closed it out saying hopefully you can get more teams and they can play games. Well, maybe they're the only team down in Cronulla, but I'd like to enlighten Ali Langland into the west of Sydney, where there is about seven or eight teams about. We have ourselves the St. Patrick's, Quakers Hill, Minchinbury, Brothers, Wentworthville, Magpies. They've all got all abilities teams. There are other teams out there that Cronulla Caringbah teams can come up in verse, and then those can go down in verse Cronulla Caringbah down there. So I think Ali Langdon didn't do her research, realised there are more all-ability teams out there. And look, it's great to see that every kid, no matter what they're struggling with, can get out and play the game that we all love, and that is rugby league, as well as the fact that there is a physical disability competition for those that do have a bit of a physical disability. They can still play as well. Inclusion is all. Except if you're Israel Folau. Let's go grab the news or the sport, and we'll have Mr. Vane by Culture Beat on the other side after a weather update. Morning Mix with Fifey Swa.
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5: Good morning, I'm Sasha Foote. The federal government will modify its NDIS laws and invite another 2 months of scrutiny over planned changes to the scheme. Labor has agreed to extend an inquiry into the changes as part of a deal with the Greens to get its tax legislation passed. France has experienced its hottest day on record as a heatwave lingers over Europe. Dozens of drowning deaths have been recorded across France and Germany since Thursday. Red heatwave alerts are in place across Spain, Italy and the UK. In a special address at the London Climate Action Week, United Nations Secretary General Antonio Guterres issued this warning.
6: We have just lived through the 11 hottest years ever recorded. And today, this city and far beyond are experiencing the hottest day of the year with higher temperatures to come. London isn't just calling. It's cooking.
5: Omani officials say a temporary corridor is being opened in the Strait of Hormuz to allow stranded vessels to exit the critical waterway. The evacuation of the more than 13,000 seafarers stuck in the Gulf is being managed under an International Maritime Organization plan. A major focus of peace talks between the US and Iran is returning traffic flows to pre-war levels. There's concern a storm forecast to sweep past the coastline of WA could drive more bird flu infected animals to Australia's east coast. Two cases of the H5N1 strain of the virus have been identified in the region. It's believed they've washed up from outbreak hotspots such as Heard Island. New research shows unpaid carers could be $45,000 better off if super was paid on carer payments. A Super Member Council's report has found more than a million Australians miss out on super because of the work they do, including those who step out of paid work to care for loved ones. Chief Executive Misha Schubert says the super system is meant to cover everyone.
7: But despite the fact that 17 million Australians get that terrific guarantee of retirement savings being put away to grow into a retirement nest egg for them, there are still some Australians who miss out, and one of those groups is carers.
5: Outgoing British PM Sir Keir Starmer has met with his likely successor Andy Burnham to support an orderly transition of power. Sport. Checking sport, Ben Hunt insists he's happy to remain Brisbane's Mr. Fix-It after re-signing for another season. The Broncos veteran returns to halfback on Friday night against the Roosters with Adam Reynolds out injured. England is taking on Ghana at the FIFA World Cup. Earlier, Portugal hammered Uzbekistan 5-0. A brace from Cristiano Ronaldo making him the first player to score at 6 World Cups. And Aussies Bernard Tomic and Chris O'Donnell will meet tonight in the second round of qualifying for Wimbledon. That is the latest. I'm Sasha Foote.
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0: Quick look at the weather for you this morning. A mostly sunny day is going to be greeting us. Light winds about. A bit of frost on the grass. It is still only 4 degrees outside right about now. It is a chilly one this morning. We are looking at 18 degrees to be the top if we do get there today. Thursday, rain, 16 degrees. Friday, mostly cloudy, 17 degrees, but there is a lot of rain due to come in the next 10 days. It is time this half an hour for Lyndon's favourite segment, and that is Dad Jokes. And I've gone looking. I've researched what was the best jokes of 2025, according to that Google thing that you do in the search bar. And these ones that we've got this half an hour are apparently the most popular ones from last year. So let's test them out on all of you. In a couple of songs' time, let's get into Culture Beat. Mr. Vane, right here on the Morning Mix with Fifey, SWR 99.9, Sydney's West.

Olivia Dean, Man I Need, right here on the Morning Mix with Fifey. Swa 99.9, Sydney's West. It is just over halfway through the show, on the halfway point of the working week. In the halfway mark of the week, that is the halfway mark of the year. We are at a lot of halves today. It is time for dad jokes. I do this once a week just to, you know, freshen up. Just take a moment out of our busy lives and just have a bit of a chuckle, whether it be a good chuckle if it's a good dad joke or an eye roll, Jesus Christ, you're a dad, Fifey, kind of roll, which is what Lyndon does a lot. But she loves them. She loves them. I did get her to do a snort laugh once upon a time with a dad joke. So here they are. These are, according to the Google search engine, some of the best jokes from 2025. My wife told me to stop impersonating a flamingo. I had to put my foot down. You know, flamingos always talk about, yes, if I have to describe a joke, then I should stop, hey. I'm such a good navigator. A self-driving car once asked me for directions. If a self-driving car has to ask for directions, do they really know where they're going? What's the best way to save your dad jokes? In the database. Yes, I have mine in my database, in my head. I got a new pen that can write underwater. It can write other words too. Yeah, that's a good one. Like, who won the neck decorating contest? It was a tie. Yes, it was a tie that won the neck decorating contest. Now, this one's a good one. I like this one. I had a chuckle at this one this morning. I'm sorry and I apologize usually mean the same thing. Just don't put them two together at a funeral. Yes. Don't put them together at a funeral. And this one is a good one. If you've ever left a job and you've put it on your resume, this one's good for you. My resume is a list of things I hope I never have to do again. Yeah, too right it is. Ah, they are your dad jokes for this week. I hope you had a chuckle at some of them. Fooies! Yeah, a bit of Foo Fighters, Everlong, right here on your Morning Mix with Fifey. Turn it up, get it loud, start smashing your invisible drums on the car. Yeah, if you're a passenger, smack it hard, just don't smack it too hard that you're going to set off the airbags. Morning Mix with Fifey, Swa.

Lady Gaga, The Cure, Morning Mix of 5 for Soir, 99.9, Sydney's West. We are edging close to the 8 o'clock hour. You know what that means. It is time for those school zones to start switching on once again. And you have to slow down to 40 kilometres when driving through a school zone. Getting us to the 8 o'clock news will be some Halsey. Now, you should be sad. Morning Mix with Fifey here on Soir. Don't be sad. We are on Soir.

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2: Hello, I'm Sasha Foote. Labor's tax changes will pass through federal parliament by the end of the week after it reached a deal with the Greens. The government will rein in the capital gains tax discount along with negative gearing concessions. Tighter rules will also be imposed on people using self-managed super funds to buy property. Nationals leader Matt Canavan says the changes will be bad for Australians.
3: It's just another tax. The government was already taxing small business, taxing property, taxing investments, and now they're taxing your super.
2: A heatwave is lingering over Europe, with France experiencing its hottest day on record. Dozens of drowning deaths have been recorded across France and Germany since Thursday. Red heatwave alerts are in place across Spain, Italy, and the UK. The United States and Tehran are in dispute over whether Iranian negotiators agreed during peace talks to allow nuclear checks into the regime. Iran's foreign ministry says it has not given the International Atomic Energy Agency permission to visit its damaged nuclear sites. But US President Donald Trump says these reports are wrong, insisting arrangements were made during negotiations in Switzerland.
4: They know they're wrong. They told us inside, and we have it down 100% inspections. And if they were right, I'd cancel the meetings right now.
2: Sir Keir Starmer, who is standing down as British Prime Minister, has met with his leadership contender to support the handover of power. It's the first time the outgoing Labour leader met with Andy Burnham since his decisive by-election win. Mr. Burnham could become PM within weeks if he does not face a challenger. A report has found more than 14 million Australians have a weight problem. Australian Institute of Health and Welfare data shows 2 in 3 adults and 1 in 4 children were overweight or obese in 2024. The Institute's Amy Young says younger generations are more likely to live with obesity, increasing their risk of other conditions like heart disease and bowel cancer.
5: So almost 10 additional adults in every 100 aged 45 to 54 were living with abdominal obesity in 2022 to 2024 compared to those at the same age a decade earlier in 2011-2012.
2: And Australia has ranked second behind the US in a global measure of how countries will deal with the AI revolution. Checking sport, halftime of the FIFA World Cup. Still no goals between England and Ghana, nil all. Coming up this morning, Panama plays Croatia before Colombia plays the Democratic Republic of Congo. Earlier, Cristiano Ronaldo became the first player to score at 6 World Cups with a brace in Portugal's 5-0 win over Uzbekistan. And Eels skipper Mitchell Moses is preparing to play his 250th NRL game. He'll bring up the milestone in front of his home fans tomorrow night against the Rabbitohs. That's the latest. I'm Sasha Foote.
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8: Morning Mix with Fifi Soir, 99.9, Sydney's West, just after 8 a.m, Wednesday, 24th of June, 2026. We are halfway through the working week on the halfway point of the year as well. Weather for you, we're going to be into a mostly sunny day. 18 degrees set to be that max. We have jumped up to 6 degrees. It's been lingering at 4 degrees for the most part of the morning. The sun has started to lift a little bit and given us a bit of sun rays. Thursday, though, it's going to be rain and 16. Friday, mostly cloudy and 17. But looking at the weather forecast, we've got a bit of rain coming over the next 10 days. So the rain could just very well appear on Friday. Now, let's get ourselves into the tunes with some Offspring, Days Go By. The New South Wales 2026-2027 budget is in. Are there any real winners? I'll try to break that down for you in this half an hour here on the Morning Mix of Fifey Swa.

I Know It, I Knew You, Taylor Swift, Morning Mix with Fifi Soir, 99.9 Sydney's West. That song is off the Toy Story 5 movie soundtrack. Now, New South Wales budget has dropped for the 2026-2027 financial year, and they have unveiled some cost of living relief at the front and centre of it, with Opal fares being frozen and private vehicle regos being cut by up to $100 for the next 12 months. There has also been a landmark investment into domestic violence response services. But now the cost of living relief, as I did say, is the front and centre of the New South Wales state budget. Despite being $2 billion in deficit, in the press conference yesterday morning, Mr. Mookie said that if lots of things go right, he's predicting that the budget will return to a surplus of $1.1 billion next financial year. I asked how. Have you explained it well enough? We're getting $100 off our car. We're getting an extra $10 off the capped of the toll. So at the moment, if you use tolls, it's capped at $60. It's coming to $50. That's $110 saving in our pocket. As we do know with politicians, they shake with one hand, they taketh with the other. Nothing's been said on what's going up to counteract that $110 that we are apparently saving in our skyrocket. That's going to be the big one. Once we find out what's the taketh part of the giveth, then we know if we are really winning or are losing. With $2.3 billion deficit and an expectation of $1.1 billion surplus if lots of things, inverted commas, go their way, I'm presuming sale of land or purchase of land for housing development would be the big one. Remembering earlier this year, late last year, they were trying to sell or buy Rose Hill Racecourse. So they're going to try to buy big lots of land and then sell it to developers. That's their lots of things, if you were to break it down. Back into the tunes we do go. We're going from one movie soundtrack song to another one with Pharrell Williams, hit from 2013, Happy, off the Despicable Me 2 album. Right now, right here on the Morning Mix with Fifey. So, time to wind up your dancing feet, is what I was trying to say. Right here on Swa 99.9, Sydney's West.

0: That's a cover of a song covered by the original artist featuring Miley Cyrus. That's right. Kid Laroi brought out Without You. Miley Cyrus then must have reached out to him and said, let's tag on and do a duet. So that's the duet version of Without You, Kid Laroi, Miley Cyrus. Let's go grab the news and the sport on the other side of weather update and some Guy Sebastian coming your way right here on the Morning Mix with Fife Iswa.
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7: Hello, I'm Sasha Foote. Labor's tax changes will pass through federal parliament by the end of the week after it reached a deal with the Greens. The government will rein in the capital gains tax discount along with negative gearing concessions. Tighter rules will also be imposed on people using self-managed super funds to buy property. Nationals leader Matt Canavan says the changes will be bad for Australians.
8: It's just another tax. The government was already taxing small business, taxing property, taxing investments, and now they're taxing your super.
7: A heatwave is lingering over Europe, with France experiencing its hottest day on record. Dozens of drowning deaths have been recorded across France and Germany since Thursday. Red heatwave alerts are in place across Spain, Italy, and the UK. The United States and Tehran are in dispute over whether Iranian negotiators agreed during peace talks to allow nuclear checks into the regime. Iran's foreign ministry says it has not given the International Atomic Energy Agency permission to visit its damaged nuclear sites. But US President Donald Trump says these reports are wrong, insisting arrangements were made during negotiations in Switzerland.
9: They know they're wrong. They told us inside, and we have it down 100% inspections. And if they were right, I'd cancel the meetings right now.
7: Sir Keir Starmer, who is standing down as British Prime Minister, has met with his leadership contender to support the handover of power. It's the first time the outgoing Labour leader met with Andy Burnham since his decisive by-election win. Mr. Burnham could become PM within weeks if he does not face a challenger. A report has found more than 14 million Australians have a weight problem. Australian Institute of Health and Welfare data shows 2 in 3 adults and 1 in 4 children were overweight or obese in 2024. The Institute's Amy Young says younger generations are more likely to live with obesity, increasing their risk of other conditions like heart disease and bowel cancer.
10: So almost 10 additional adults in every 100 aged 45 to 54 were living with abdominal obesity in 2022 to 2024 compared to those at the same age a decade earlier in 2011-2012.
7: And Australia has ranked second behind the US in a global measure of how countries will deal with the AI revolution. Checking sport, halftime of the FIFA World Cup. Still no goals between England and Ghana, nil all. Coming up this morning, Panama plays Croatia before Colombia plays the Democratic Republic of Congo. Earlier, Cristiano Ronaldo became the first player to score at 6 World Cups with a brace in Portugal's 5-0 win over Uzbekistan. And Eels skipper Mitchell Moses is preparing to play his 250th NRL game. He'll bring up the milestone in front of his home fans tomorrow night against the Rabbitohs. That's the latest. I'm Sasha Foote.
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0: A last look at the weather this morning here on the Morning Mix with Fifi Soir 99.9 Sydney's West. A mostly sunny day is greeting us with light winds, a bit of frost lingering on the grass. 18 degrees will be that top that we get to. We're currently sitting at 6 degrees, which is a bit warmer than what it has been for the rest of the morning. We've chilled our butts, or frozen our butts. Very chilly morning, 4 degrees, but now it's 6 degrees outside. Thursday rain, 16. Friday is going to have lingering showers, mostly cloudy, 17 degrees. I'm going to let you know what's on Soir tonight in this half an hour. We're going to wrap the show up with some Fleetwood Mac as well, so stick around for that. Great half an hour of music coming your way right here on the Morning Mix with Fifi Soir.

Dracula, Tame Impala, right here on the Morning Mix with Fife Swa, 99.9 Sydney's West. What's coming up on Swa today? Got you some great music lined up after I get off air. We've still got a great song from Fleetwood Mac to finish up the show, so stick around for that. And it is Mick Fleetwood's birthday today, so that's the reason why we're playing a bit of Fleetwood Mac to get out the door in a couple of songs' time. Lyndon will be in to drive you home from 4 p.m. Something for everyone here on Swa in the evenings and over the weekend. And tonight is no different. We have ourselves John Jr. on Swa, fresh off the boat, as he calls himself, from New Zealand. And he has himself a great array of music. Des flies off the cuff. Whatever he sees in front of him, he'll start playing. Great stories as well. So stick around for that in the evening. Retro Rewind with Peter Hines will be live on air from 8 p.m. tonight. And Voice of Vietnam with Quan rounds out your Wednesday lineup. Swa999.com.au is the website. 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Back into the tunes we do go. Martin Garrix, Scared to Be Lonely, featuring some Dua Lipa right here on the Morning Mix with Fife Swa.

Ariana Grande, We Can't Be Friends. Right here on the Morning Mix with Fifey Swa, 99.9, Sydney's West. It's time for me to skedaddle out of here. Yeah, we've come to the end of the show. I hope you had a great one. Some dad jokes were good this morning. Darryl Braithwaite stepping back from line performances. We did speak about that one earlier today as well. Spoke earlier this hour of the New South Wales budget. So that's pretty much been the crux of the show this morning with great tunes mixed in there as well. And we're going to finish with another great one. For it is Michael John Kells Fleetwood's birthday. Yes, Mick Fleetwood, he's better known as one half of the co-founder of Fleetwood Mac, along with John McVie, and that's how they got Fleetwood Mac, from the surnames. And, like I said, he's celebrating his birthday, and he was the drummer. So let's get into, I guess, some drumming right about now with Tusk. Fleetwood Mac, right here on the Morning Mix with Fifey Swa. I'll be back here at 6 a.m. tomorrow. I hope you can join us as well. Morning Mix with Fifey Swa.

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2: Hello, I'm Sasha Foote. The Albanese government is continuing to defend its tax changes, arguing its deal with the Greens will affect very few investors. The minor party has forced Labor to tighten rules around self-managed superannuation funds, along with capital gains and negative gearing concessions. The sector argues it's been blindsided by the adjustment, which will prevent people from using their super fund to borrow for a property investment. But Senior Labor Minister Tanya Plibersek says it's just part of the negotiation process.
3: And very few people will be affected by this, and very few properties will be affected. And by the way, if you're already doing it, of course it's grandfathered. Like all of the measures that we've taken, if you're already doing something, no change to what you're already doing.
2: An inquiry examining the proposed overhaul of the NDIS has been extended for another 8 weeks. The government wants to reduce the ballooning cost of the scheme by $34 billion over the next 4 years. Labor has agreed to extend the probe into the changes as part of the deal with the Greens to pass its tax legislation. The US Senate has voted to direct President Donald Trump to stop its military campaign against Iran or seek approval from Congress. Four Republicans voted with the Democrats to support the House's disapproval of the war. It's the first time Congress has approved a resolution directing a president to remove military forces from a conflict. Also making news, Australia's corporate regulator is accusing car finance providers of engaging in poor lending practices and sending vulnerable consumers in debt. Omani officials say a temporary corridor is being opened in the Strait of Hormuz to allow stranded vessels to exit the critical waterway. University of Melbourne researchers have found paying for extras during IVF treatment provides no proven fertility benefits. And Aussie music icon Darryl Braithwaite admits he didn't realise his last performance would be his final live show. The 77-year-old has called time on performing live after six decades in the industry, citing the increasing physical challenge. He says he had a realisation after a performance in the Arctic a week and a half ago. He says he had a realisation after a recent performance in the Arctic.
4: But I just thought I'm not enjoying it as much as when I started.
0: Swah Sport.
2: Checking sport, Cristiano Ronaldo is refusing to be outdone by his longtime rival Lionel Messi at the FIFA World Cup, carving out his own slice of history. The 41-year-old became the first player to score at six World Cups during Portugal's 5-0 win over Uzbekistan. Full-time in Boston, England and Ghana have drawn nil all. Mitchell Moses and Cameron Murray will return from origin duty for the Eels and Rabbitohs, respectively, in tomorrow night's Round 17 clash in Parramatta. That's the latest. I'm Sasha.
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2: Hello, I'm Sasha Foote. Parents of a newborn or an adopted child will be able to access 26 weeks paid parental leave from July 1st. The expansion will be paid by the federal government and covered at the minimum wage of just over $1,000 a week. Social Services Minister Tanya Plibersek says it's the right thing to do.
3: It's almost $30,000 in total, that paid parental leave benefit that people will get with their little new bundle of joy. So they get more time at home, more money, and more people will be eligible because the threshold's being raised, so more people will be eligible.
2: The construction industry says the federal government's deal with the Greens to pass its tax reforms is disappointing. As part of the deal, investors will not be able to evade the capital gains tax increase by buying a property through a self-managed super fund. Existing homes purchased this way will not be affected. Four Republicans have voted to back a war powers resolution to limit Donald Trump's use of military force against Iran. The Senate vote does not go to the US president for his signature, meaning its passage is largely symbolic. It comes as Tehran denies claims that it has agreed to allow nuclear inspectors into the regime. A Sydney mother who was attacked by a shark at an eastern suburbs beach has briefly woken from an induced coma. 34-year-old Leah Stewart has undergone multiple surgeries and has had her arm amputated. The Salvation Army says cost of living is forcing women to stay in unsafe relationships. Research conducted by the charity has found 30% of women have stayed in or delayed leaving an unsafe relationship because they could not afford to leave. Major Bruce Harmer says this shouldn't be happening in a so-called lucky country like Australia.
4: Yes, people are staying in unsafe relationships, not knowing really which way to turn, and this has been a situation for a number of years. And we want to be there to support those people who need to get out of a dangerous situation or a dysfunctional relationship.
2: Also making news, the ACCC is taking a Sydney-based weight loss business to court over allegations it falsely claimed its staff were medical professionals. There's concern a storm forecast to sweep past the WA coastline could drive more bird flu-infected animals towards Australia. Two cases of the H5N1 strain of the virus have been identified in the region. Checking sport, the West Tigers have announced the signing of centre Jake Arvelio from the Dolphins on a four-year deal. He's scored 28 tries in 54 appearances since heading to Redcliffe. In Socceroos camp, midfielder Jason Giria says they